0: us.
1: SOS distress call from the mining ship Red Bull.
2: He's dead, Dave. Everybody is dead. Everybody is dead, Dave.
0: Wait. Are you trying to tell me everybody's dead?
3: Should have never let him out in the first place.
0: How?
1: The drive plate was inefficiently repaired. It blew, and the entire crew was subjected to a lethal dose of cadmium 2 before I could seal the area.
0: This is terrible. And why is it so dirty around here, Hall? What is this stuff?
1: That is catering officer Olaf Peterson.
0: I've been eating half the crew. And who's that?
1: That's Captain Hollister.
0: And that's Todd Hunter?
1: No, that's second technician Rimmer.
0: Oh, yeah? I didn't recognise him without his report book. What was Rimmer doing in the drive room?
1: He was explaining to the captain why he hadn't sealed the drive plate properly.

Feeling just that little bit dry? Then wet yourself on some of this stuff. The best songs from the 60s, 70s, 80s, 90s, and now. 107.7 Too Dry FM.

0: We've got a few things happening tomorrow. We've got the Far West Services Expo kicking off from 10 a.m. tomorrow morning at the Civic Centre. 36 information stalls there for services, so you can go along and check it all out. And also, 2DryFM are doing an outside broadcast, so if you want to have a chat with some of them, you can do that as well. And tomorrow night, we've got The Importance of Being Earnest at Theatre 44. It's also on Sunday afternoon as well. $15 for concession, $25 for full tote, and you can get the tickets at the door. What's the weather up to? Today on the hill, mostly cloudy, top of 12, minimum 3 for tonight. We're currently on 9 degrees. Menindee today, sunny, top of 14, minimum 4 tonight. You're on 8 degrees right at the moment. 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
1: This July and August, trade grey skies for sunny winter days in beautiful Wentworth and surrounds. 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
0: 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And don't forget, coming up 10:30 this morning, we've got our segment, A Song's Journey. We're following the tune all along the Watchtower. But coming up right now, we've got a track from the 80s, and the band's called Yellow, and this is Oh Yeah.

Poor mum, this wedding's really ageing her, which is funny because, you know, I'm looking great at the moment. Brett's in the freezer. I'm playing it really cool with him, you know, being the ice maiden. He's responding great, getting hotter by the minute. He loves it when I'm a bitch to him, and so do I.

It's time now for our segment, A Song's Journey. We start off with the original release of the song. Then through the following weeks, we listen to its history of releases. We're currently following Bob Dylan's All Along the Watchtower. We've got a version here from Brian Ferry. It's off his album Dial A Ness, which was released in 2007.

0: That was A Song's Journey. All material was sourced from Wikipedia or made up. It's now time to hear from our segment sponsor.
1: Hi, Bob here from Bushy Bob's Gourmet Restaurant. 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

0: You beauty, I've got to the end of the gig, end of the week for me. You've had DJ Barry in the chair. Thanks for joining me all this week. What did we get up to? Around about 10, I told you a few things that are happening tomorrow. And half 10, we had our 10th version of All Along the Watchtower. Brian Free was the version today. Let's see what the weather's doing for us today and over the weekend. Today in Broken Hill, mostly cloudy, top of 12, minimum 3 for tonight. Tomorrow, Saturday, mostly cloudy, 14. And for Sunday, mostly cloudy, 16. We're currently on 9 degrees. Menindi today, sunny, top of 14, minimum 4 for tonight. You're on 11 degrees right at the moment. That weather forecast was brought to us via our sponsor, GT Loader Hire. That's me, done. And don't forget, 2Dry FM doing an outside broadcast from the Services Expo tomorrow morning at the Civic Centre, 10 a.m. onwards. 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
1: Hello, I'm Laura Devoy. Australia will continue to diversify its trade relationships after the US announced a 12.5% tariff on Australian goods. Washington last month threatened tariffs on dozens of countries it says are not strict enough on goods produced with slave labour. The tariff will come into effect this afternoon. Australia and the US have a free trade agreement, and Australia does not impose restrictions on American imports. Trade Minister Don Farrell says the government will continue to look for other export markets.
2: Last year, Australian trade reached a record figure, $1.32 trillion. Never in the history of Australia have we done so much trade, and this government, the Albanese government's attempt to diversify our trade relationship will continue.
1: Tests are underway on a suspected bird flu case in Queensland. Samples from a deceased petrel found on Moreton Island are undergoing further testing. If confirmed, it would be Australia's 18th H5 bird flu case and the first recorded in Queensland. Anyone who sees a sick or dead bird is urged to report it to the Emergency Animal Disease Hotline on 1800 675 888. The Australian Signals Directorate says a group of Russian state-supported cyber actors has been targeting and compromising various governments and commercial organisations for at least a year. The group is known as Laundry Bear and appears to be targeting users of the email platform Zimbra Collaboration Suite. The ASD says the group is almost certainly working to gather sensitive information for the Russian Federation, with actors primarily focusing on the covert acquisition of email data. Users of Zimbra are being encouraged to enable multi-factor authentication and apply the latest security updates. Police in Queensland have identified eight women whose faces were allegedly superimposed onto posters which depicted women performing explicit sexual acts. A 52-year-old man has been arrested and charged with 43 offences, including stalking and weapons offences. It's alleged the posters were displayed in public locations and the victims were wrongly identified as sex workers. Detective Acting Inspector Tim Martin says there may be other victims police have not identified.
3: Certainly making an appeal to members of the community out there that if they are aware of any further material such as this, please come forward. Crime Stoppers, local police station, or contact police in any method that you prefer. But we're not ruling out that there may be more victims given the scope of the offending that we're looking at.
1: The first long-haul test flight of a Qantas plane built to fly directly from Sydney to London has touched down. The plane left Toulouse in France yesterday afternoon and landed in Melbourne this morning after about 19 hours in the air. The aircraft is expected to be delivered in April next year. And from bush tucker gardens to nest boxes and planting for threatened species, students around the nation are outdoors in nature today, marking Schools Tree Day. Organisers say schools participating in the campaign are making positive and lasting environmental change. Turning to sport, in water polo, Australia's men's team is through to the semi-finals of the World Cup. The Aussie Sharks defeated Spain 23-21 in Sydney last night. They'll face Hungary in the semis tomorrow. Meantime, Australia's women's team will face the USA in their semi-final later today. And King Charles III has officially opened the Commonwealth Games. Numerous Australians will be in action this afternoon and tonight in lawn bowls, gymnastics, swimming, boxing and powerlifting.
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5: Today in the Silver City, it'll be partly cloudy with a low UV rating, top of 12 and dropping to an overnight minimum of 3. Tomorrow, Saturday, it'll be partly cloudy with a slight chance of rain, top of 14 and dropping to an overnight minimum of 4. And looking ahead for Sunday, cloudy with wind, slight chance of showers and a top of 16 degrees. In Menindi today, it'll be partly cloudy with a low UV rating, top of 14 and dropping to an overnight minimum of 4. Tomorrow, Saturday, will be partly cloudy with a slight chance of rain, top of 15 and dropping to an overnight minimum of 6. And looking ahead for Sunday, cloudy with wind, slight chance of showers and a high of 17 degrees. Currently in the Silver City, it is 11 and 12 in Menindee.
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3: 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This winter, slow down, breathe deeply and experience the magic of the far southwest. 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

What a freezing cold day it is here in Broken Hill. This is Eliza Jane, the station manager from 2Dry FM, just reminding all of our listeners that tomorrow we have the Far West Services Expo going on down at the Civic Centre. So pop on down from 10 till 1pm tomorrow, where we are going to be part of the showcasing of all of the disability, aged, health and support sectors here that are showcasing in Broken Hill. So head on down to the Civic Centre tomorrow from 10 until 1pm, that's 10am till 1pm. There'll be 34 or so different, service people or organisations down here with tables showing what they do. We've got a live broadcast from the Civic Centre in the morning and we are looking for people to come on air. So if you think you've got what it takes, and it's not difficult, you can hear me, it's not difficult. If you think you've got what it takes, pop on down and you can get on air and have a go as well. So that is the Far West Service.

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Feeling just that little bit dry? Then wet yourself on some of this stuff. The best songs from the 60s, 70s, 80s, 90s, and now. 107.7 Too Dry FM.

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1: Good afternoon, I'm Shannon Kirkwood. The Agriculture Minister says the fact bird flu cases are being detected so early in migratory birds is giving Australia time to continue to prepare. Further tests are underway on a suspected bird flu case in Queensland, a deceased petrel which was found on Moreton Island. Speaking today, Julie Collins details what action is being taken.
2: We've been working with the industry in terms of their resilience, their redundancy, investing in their biosecurity systems and being as strong as they can be, particularly about how this may get into the system and making sure that we are protected as much as we possibly can.
1: UNESCO has opted not to list Australia's Great Barrier Reef as in danger. Scarlett Coppola has the details.
3: The UNESCO World Heritage Committee says the decision recognises ongoing efforts by the Queensland and federal governments to improve reef health and water quality. The Queensland Government recently announced a record $330.5 million investment over 5 years, while more than $2 billion has been committed through to 2032 for water quality projects. UNESCO will receive a progress report in 2028, with the next full State of Conservation report due by the end of 2029.
1: The Federal Opposition says the Energy Minister needs to step up and support Australian manufacturing. Opposition leader Angus Taylor is in Tasmania, where he's visited the Liberty Bell Bay aluminium smelter amid discussions over a power deal to secure the operation's future. Mr Taylor says Chris Bowen can be part of the solution.
4: He just abandoned ship. Because Australians are paying more electricity for electricity in this country, whether it's households or industry, because of Chris Bowen's failures. We don't want to see another Chris Bowen failure that ends with Bell Bay Aluminium closing. That would be an absolute disaster for this region.
1: The Australian Industry Group says the US tariffs on Australia are disappointing and meritless. The US has imposed a 12.5% tariff on dozens of countries, including Australia, which Washington says are not strict enough on goods produced with slave labour. The federal government says it takes modern slavery seriously and has described the US tariffs as unjustified. The Australian Federal Police has launched another appeal as officers attempt to identify child abuse victims. Sydney childcare worker Hamish Tate is facing hundreds of charges related to the alleged abuse of more than 130 children. The AFP says the identity of at least two children found on a seized electronic device remains unknown. The matter remains before the courts. An analysis of bird songs has found they're composed of just eight fundamental types of sound. The team of French scientists have examined around 116,000 songs from more than 3,000 bird species. They say bird songs all around the world are made up of three types of trill, three types of whistle, chaotic notes, and harmonies. To sport now, the first full day of competition at the Commonwealth Games is about to get underway. Laura Devoy has the details.
5: King Charles III officially opened the Commonwealth Games in Glasgow this morning, but the first event actually got underway yesterday. Kelsey Cottrell and Dawn Heyman took Australia's first win in the lawn bowls before walking in the opening ceremony. A host of sports will begin this evening, including 3x3 and wheelchair basketball, artistic gymnastics, boxing and para powerlifting. In the pool, Lani Pallister will headline the Australian contingent in the heats for the 400-metre freestyle, while the nation's youngest competitor, 14-year-old Mia Hogan, will contest the heats of the S13 100-metre freestyle.
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7: Today in the Silver City, it'll be partly cloudy with a low UV rating, top of 12 and dropping to an overnight minimum of 3. Tomorrow, Saturday, it'll be partly cloudy with a slight chance of rain, top of 14 and dropping to an overnight minimum of 4. And looking ahead for Sunday, cloudy with wind, slight chance of showers and a top of 16 degrees. In Menindi today it'll be partly cloudy with a low UV rating, top of 14 and dropping to an overnight minimum of 4. Tomorrow Saturday it'll be partly cloudy with a slight chance of rain, top of 15 and dropping to an overnight minimum of 6. And looking ahead for Sunday, cloudy with wind, slight chance of showers and a high of 17 degrees. In Broken Hill, it is currently 12 and 14 in Menindi.
8: this July and August, trade grey skies for sunny winter days in beautiful Wentworth and surrounds. 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

0: 7.7 to Dry FM in Broken Hill. And next to me, I have Laurie Emmett, who is the director of the upcoming play, The Importance of Being Earnest with Theatre 44. And she's also the secretary for Why Women Broken Hill. Welcome, Laurie.
1: Thank you very much for having me.
0: You are more than welcome. So, what's going on? You're very busy.
1: You're very busy at the moment. It's quite hectic, but it's a lot of fun. So, yeah, Theatre 44, the Broken Hill Repertory Society, is putting on The Importance of Being Earnest by Oscar Wilde. It's my first time sort of running solo in the director's chair, so that's unnerving, but I'm really enjoying it. It's been really good, yes.
0: Yeah, okay. Yeah. So tell us a little bit of the background of The Importance of Being Earnest.
1: It is a trivial comedy for serious people. So you've got some very petty characters. They're very hard to particularly like, but that means there's a lot of wit in what they do and what they say. There's a lot of humour, a little bit of farce, and it's quite fun watching them run around over the things that are of very little importance and ignore the things that they really should be focusing on. So
0: it's a romantic comedy, isn't
1: mm-hmm.
0: it? Yeah, okay. And I remember watching the film, that I think the film was made in the 1950s.
1: Yeah, they've done a few renditions. There's the one in the 50s is my favourite, personally. And they did one that's probably more famous that has Dame Judi Dench and Colin Firth in it. And then National Theatre's just done a beautiful version, Nikudigawa, that I highly recommend if you want to look it up on YouTube.
0: Yeah, okay. So how many players do you have in this version?
1: So 9 actors in the play.
0: Okay.
1: Mix of people who have done quite a few plays, people who have done just one or two, and we have a lovely person who this is their first acting go, basically, okay. ever, which is brilliant.
0: Okay, and who is that person?
1: That's Mo Altahir, and he started off on the stage, poor boy, me as his first director, I'm incredibly bossy, and he started off being a bit nervous and a bit unsure, and now, like, it's great, he's doing so well, it doesn't look like it's his first go.
0: Okay, and which character does he play?
1: He's the priest, and he's sort of Oscar's representation of religion of the time, very full of himself, very overconfident, and everything's a bit of a sermon.
0: Right, so a lot of lessons to be learned. Obviously. Yeah. And do we learn how to make cucumber sandwiches in this?
1: No, there are no directions on how you actually make cucumber sandwiches.
0: Right.
1: I think the only lesson you learn is don't eat them all before your aunt arrives.
0: Yes, yeah. Okay, fair enough. So who else are playing the key roles?
1: So we've got Nicholas Stamp as Algernon, Ethan Mercer as Ernest / Jack, Alicia Donahue as Gwendolyn, Matilda Savage as Cecily Cardew, Armando Lacoule and Luke Cripps, both veterans of the stage who are bringing a lot of the sarcasm to the butler and manservant roles, which is quite pivotal to sort of counter the people playing the upper echelons. Tim Cook is our phenomenal Lady Bracknell. And Jo as Miss Prism, who is Mo's Dr. Chasuble's love interest.
0: Okay, excellent. And how do people buy tickets and which dates is this running on?
1: It's running from the 23rd to the 26th of July. So the Thursday, Friday and Saturday performances are all 7:30 p.m. And the 26th, the Sunday, is our matinee at 2 p.m.
0: Yep.
1: You can buy tickets from Humanitix, or you can purchase at the door on the day.
0: Excellent. Okay, so that is The Importance of Being Earnest, and Theatre 44 are producing that and putting it to stage in a couple of weeks' time. Fantastic. Now, you're also here representing Why Women. So what are Why Women doing?
1: Well, because I wear both hats, I've managed to wrangle the ladies into doing a tie-in. We're doing a fundraising high tea, which is themed around the importance of being earnest. So in the play, there's a lot of food mentioned. There's muffins and cucumber sandwiches and tea cakes and cake and all sorts of things. So we're doing a selection of those for the high tea, along with bottomless tea and coffee. It'll be at the Y Hall, 349 Blend Street, on Sunday the 19th at 2:30 p.m. And brilliantly, some of the cast have agreed to, well, pretty much all of the cast volunteered, but the cast are going to be doing a couple of snippets from the play at the high tea. So that will be a lot of fun.
0: So for those who aren't familiar with The Importance of Being Earnest, they can pop along to Why Women, they can engage in the high tea and they can get a sample of it.
1: Yes.
0: Yeah, fantastic.
1: So yes, so tickets for that are available on Humanitix, although there are only about 15 left. So.
0: Okay, and what is the price for those tickets?
1: $40.
0: And tickets for the theatre?
1: Tickets for the theatre, those range from $15 for concession to $25 for a full price ticket.
0: Lovely. Right, so it's a very importance of being earnest month, isn't it?
1: Yes.
0: Yeah, excellent. And the fundraising from Why Women, where does that go?
1: It all stays local. So yep. Why Women, we're an organisation that believes that empowering women empowers the community. So our fundraising goes towards our building. We want to continue to use it as a community space, a hub. Somewhere that people can hire for reasonable rates to put on seminars, conferences. So some of the money goes towards that, but most of it goes towards a trust that we draw from to provide small grants to girls and young women who write to us, let us know of upcoming opportunities that they would like assistance with funding for. We then, as a board, decide the merit of it and we give some money. We're looking for things that will give the person involved life skills, but then also give back to the community.
0: Yeah, okay. So very valuable.
1: Yeah. We think so. Yeah. I'm biased, but we think so.
0: Yeah, cool. Okay, and also you have got a craft market coming up in September and you're looking for stall holders. So what's that all about?
1: So because we have this beautiful hall, so it's a fantastic indoor space to have a market. Our market's always quite popular. We get a lot of people through the door. It's gold coin donation for you to enter and look at all the stalls. And if you would like to be a stall holder, it's $25. You get a table and chair and you can set up the day before or the day of.
0: Okay, so if people want to become a stall holder, how do they arrange that?
1: If you could email us at whywomen.bh@yahoo.com, or you can check us out on Facebook and there are links there to our messenger or to our email, and we'll send you all the relevant details and you can decide if it's right for you.
0: Excellent. Okay, so there it is. That's all the information. So people can head to whywomen.bh@yahoo.com or they can check that one out on Facebook.
1: Thank you. Yes.
0: Yeah, excellent. Thank you so much for your time today, Laurie.
1: Thank you for having me.
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0: This July and August, trade grey skies for sunny winter days in beautiful Wentworth and surrounds. 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
1: Hello, I'm Alyssa Delfs. As the Labor Party conference continues without any conflict so far, tomorrow could be different, with debate possible on a resolution further condemning Israel's war in Gaza. MP Ed Husic is continuing to push the move, drafting a resolution on the party's foreign policy platform. It's not yet known if the resolution will in fact be debated. Speaking to the ABC, Environment Minister Murray Watt says regardless, discussions will take place on the party's draft platform around Israel, Gaza and militant group Hamas.
2: The draft platform, which we'll be considering tomorrow, contains quite a detailed statement about the party's position on these matters. That's been worked up over a long period of time, representing different constituencies, talking to a range of different people, and I think we should respect the work that they've done to try to come together in a constructive way.
1: Queensland has reported its first suspected case of the deadly avian influenza. Shannon Kirkwood reports.
3: The Queensland government says samples taken from a deceased petrel returned a suspected positive result for H5 bird flu. The bird was found washed up on Moreton Island. It's now undergoing further testing at the CSIRO's Australian Centre for Disease Preparedness. The Department of Primary Industries says there have been no detections in native birds or poultry, nor evidence of large-scale deaths in any animals in Queensland. Anyone who sees a sick or dead bird is urged to report it to the Emergency Animal Disease Hotline on 1800 674
1: Meantime, poultry farmers are bunkering down amid fears the deadly bird flu strain has reached the fourth state. The potential case in Queensland triggered warnings the virus could have catastrophic consequences for native wildlife and push vulnerable species closer to extinction, with the poultry industry battening down the hatches as the virus spreads. Almost three decades after a mother of four was fatally stabbed, a $500,000 reward is being offered to help solve her cold case murder. Diane Mary Angwin was 50 years old when she was stabbed inside the North Queensland unit she shared with a friend early on December 2, 1997. Originally from Victoria, Miss Angwin moved to Bowen with a new partner in 1995, but when the relationship broke down, she eventually moved in with her friend. No one has been charged with Miss Angwin's murder, and anyone with information is urged to come forward. A local clothing brand is set to shut its Australian manufacturing operations and move offshore, likely impacting around 15 jobs. Black Milk, founded in 2009 and popularised in the 2010s for its colourful printed leggings and mini dresses, will wind down production at its Brisbane factory. It's expected that manufacturing will be moved to China, where Black Milk already works with supply partners, but items will still be designed from the company's studio in Brisbane. And a dry day tomorrow for Western Australia, with clear skies overnight bringing a cold start to the day. The Bureau of Meteorology's Jonathan Howe has the details for the south.
4: The exception, though, is across the southeast. Showers continuing for southern parts of South Australia, Victoria and Tasmania as a trough moves through. But showers will be on an easing trend as we head towards the evening, but remaining quite cold with cooler west to southwesterly winds pushing through.
1: And taking a look at sport in NRL, North Queensland have lost co-captain Tom Dearden to injury on the eve of their home clash against Brisbane. The Cowboys half returned from a 10-week absence with an ankle problem in last week's 36-16 loss to the Dolphins, only to injure his other leg. Today the club says the 25-year-old suffered a high-grade peroneal muscle avulsion tear and was eyeing a late-season return after being ruled out for the next 3 weeks.
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6: Tonight in the Silver City, we're dropping to a minimum of 3. For tomorrow Saturday, it'll be cloudy with a slight chance of showers. Top of 14 and dropping to an overnight minimum of 4. And looking ahead for Sunday, cloudy, the chance of morning fog. Top of 16 and dropping to an overnight low of 6 degrees. In Menindi tonight, dropping to a minimum of 5. For tomorrow Saturday, it'll be cloudy, slight chance of showers. Top of 15 and dropping to an overnight low of 6. And looking ahead for Sunday, cloudy, chance of morning fog, top of 17, and dropping to an overnight low of 8 degrees. Currently in Broken Hill, it is 8 and 12 in Menindi.
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G'day and welcome to Washed Away with Raymond. This is a show all about rare, obscure and forgotten sounds from the late 70s and 1980s.

That's a UK-based guitarist from London and formerly a member of the progressive rock act called Gong, but he's best known as half of an ambient techno duo, System 7, and he also frequently collaborated with The Orb. His name's Steve Hillage. And the song you heard there, I'm not sure if you picked up on the title of the song. He was singing it all the way through there. It was called Don't Dither, Do It. And there you go. Welcome to another edition of Washed Away. My name's Raymond. It's great to be with you here in the Hill on this Friday evening. This is edition number 144 of the show. And I'll tell you a little bit about what's on this week's program. I've got a band that was called Manchester's most underrated post-punk band. And we'll have a little bit of a chat about them and play a song from them as well. And quite a few American numbers on tonight's show, including a band from Chicago that had a 1984 release, and they had quite an interesting sound. That's coming up very, very shortly. Also an English synth-style pop band that came out of a 70s British prog rock outfit. And plenty of great late 70s and 80s sounds to share with you, many of which you may not have heard before, except here on Washed Away, of course. We'll start things with an Italian studio synth project. It was released under the name of Max Him, and his real name's Massimo Vaccari. It was released in 1984, and it's called No Escape. Let's have a listen.

Now, the next band on Washed Away this evening is a band called Bohemia. And I don't know anything about them. I couldn't find anything online, no matter how hard I researched. But they have a pretty interesting type of sound. I like this one. It was released in 1984, and they're from the United States. They're actually from Chicago. And they were around in the first half of the 1980s. They put out one album in 1981 and four singles. So here they are. This is Bohemia and one of their singles, All the Way.

there you go. That's Cubic, Q-B-I-C. That's right, The Boys Are Singing. I'm playing rare, obscure and forgotten sounds from the late 70s and 1980s. The show's called Washed Away. My name's Raymond and it's great to have you along. Our next number comes from the soundtrack to a movie, and the movie's called Fire to Fire, and it came out in 1986. It's about a young woman from a Catholic school and a young man from a nearby prison camp, and they fall in love, and they must run away together to escape the law, the church, and, of course, their parents. It was directed by Duncan Gibbons and features a soundtrack by Howard Shore. And how was it received? Well, critics were generally negative at the time of the movie's release, saying that the film was dull and slow-paced, and noting that the screenplay credited to four different writers was poorly written. Now, I don't remember it, and I don't think I've ever seen it, but the band that we're going to listen to is called Wild Blue. And it's the name of the movie, their song Fire with Fire, and it was released as a promotional single for that particular film, and it also appears on Wild Blue's debut album, No More Jinx. Let's have a listen.

Well, that's a nice little post-punk number there from The Unknown, and it was called I Wonder Why. Now, here's a song that was released in 1979, and it was released by a band that became very successful. It definitely falls into the forgotten category in washed away numbers, and it was released under the title of The Men as the band, and it was released during the early days of the British synth-pop group The Human League. And it was created at a time when they had been signed by Virgin Records in 1978, but were under pressure by the company as none of their work was profitable. They were also under pressure to abandon their no traditional instruments rule and use conventional instruments to be more commercial and sell some records. So they were under a bit of pressure from Virgin Records. They weren't doing very well, so they released our next song under the band name of The Men rather than The Human League. And this is a one-off, this particular song. The original Human League split not long after and then reformed, going down a different commercial pop route, becoming very successful. So here they are, Human League, as The Men, and a song called I Don't Depend.

That's an American alternative rock group from Livermore in California. They're called Cement Trampoline, that's right. And the song you heard there was called When You Hear My Song. You're on 2 Dry FM.

Well, that's a little ditty there from Shox, S-H-O-X, that's right. No Turning Back was the name of the song. We had Cement Trampoline from California a song ago, and we're going to stick with the States for another song. This is a band that was gigging around the Santa Monica, San Diego and San Francisco areas. They're called Crawl Away Machine, and they released one self-titled EP in 1985, and here's a track from it. It's called Pieces.

You're listening to Washed Away. My name's Raymond. It's great to have you along. And you're listening to this program on your local community radio station, 2Dry FM, 107.7 in Broken Hill and 99.7 in Menindee. 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Lots of new wave, synth pop, post-punk, pop and rock sounds. Also, we do a little bit of minimal wave, bit of goth here and there, power pop, adult-oriented rock and some electronica. You'll hear lots of different styles during the programs. And many of the tracks that I play on Washed Away come from the original vinyl recordings, and they've been lovingly transferred into digital format, but not necessarily by me. And if you listen carefully, you'll be able to hear the occasional pop and crackle, and you would have heard a few pops and crackles on that song there from The Eyes, which was called Is He Your Boyfriend Now? Now, here's some German synth pop, and it's sung by a fellow called Amri Schroff, and it was produced and arranged by Peter Rees. Now, he worked with Sandra and Michael Cretu, and he also worked, and it was also produced and arranged by Reinhard Besser, and he's from the German rock act Kraft. The song's called Return to the Gold, and it was released on a major label. It was released on Epic Records. And, well, I thought I'd share the long version with you. The artist is listed as Amri Schroff. Return to the Gold. It's a slower number. It's got a great feel. Let's have a listen to this one.

Well, a guitar solo and a sax solo in that long version of Return to the Gold. You can't get much more 80s than that. Here's an English pop band called The Corgis, and the song that I'd like to share with you was originally released as a B-side to a 7-inch single in 1979, and it was included on a compilation, a recent compilation, called Music, Music, Musique. And I'd like to share what they say about this Corgis song. It was written by Matt Smith. They say that the streamlined, clean, electronically infused sound of the Corgis is a little surprising in the context of their history. Formed by Bath's James Warren and Andy Davis, the duo began in the early 1970s in the British prog rock group Stackridge, and they toured with Elton John and the Eagles, and opening the very first Glastonbury Festival back in 1971. Fast forward to 1978, add some smart suits, of course, shades, of course, and more modern pop songs, Warren and Davis morphed into the Corgis. And the band name, well, it's a pun on the synth manufacturer and the favourite dog of the royal family. Here they are, the Corgis, with Cold Tea.

Our next band has been called Manchester's most underrated post-punk band by the UK's Far Out magazine. They're called Out on Blue Six, and I'll tell you what the magazine has written about them. They've got a little bit of information about the band, and they say that what information there is scarce, but they did end up recording two sessions for the legendary DJ and champion of Manchester's post-punk offerings, John Peel, DJ John Peel, in 1980 and 1981. And John Peel's seal of approval was enough for many other groups to make it into the big time, or at least earn the adoration of the DJ's ever-expanding audience of punks, indie kids and musical outcasts. But not every group that recorded a Peel session achieved the same dizzying heights. And Out on Blue Six was one of those bands that really never took off after they recorded some incredibly underrated Peel sessions. They did, however, support a major band in Hawkwind on Sunday, July the 13th and the 20th in 1980. And I was doing a bit of digging around online, as you do, and I found a review of their set. This came from cleartrails.com. I don't know who the writer is, but it's a bit of a laugh, and I thought I'd share it with you. So they're supporting Hawkwind, a major band. And the reviewer says, Out on Blue Six, with dual vocalists, one male and one female, plus bass, drums, guitar and keyboard, the crowd did not take kindly to them, bawling Hawkwind all through their set and hurling beer cans at them. The biggest cheer of Out of Blue Six's set came when the male vocalist was hit in the head by a can of beer. As he had a voluminous floppy fringe, or as close as you can get to floppy when your hair is actually frizzy, the can more or less bounced off. In retrospect, it was rather surprising that Out of Blue Six didn't flounce off. Instead, they stuck it out, and when announcing their last song, said, "Don't worry, you'll get your Hawkwind." Then they played a number which featured the female vocalist delivering a high-speed rant about dirty, smelly, greasy apes. Well, there you go. That's what happened when they were supporting Hawkwind. I've got the lineup for you, though. Out on Blue Six, Mike Daly on drums, Carl Marsh on guitar, Kate Sakoulis on vocals, Jeff Woolley on piano, synth, percussion, and Nigel Holland on bass, vocals, percussion, and guitar. Couple of other little trivia bits. Vocalist Kate Sakoulis wrote a book called The Boxer's Heart, and it was about her brief experience as a professional boxer in New York City. And Carl Marsh splintered off to form Shriekback with XTC's Barry Andrews and Gang of Four's Dave Allen in 1981. All right, here they are. This is Out on Blue Six, a song called Examples.

Now, he's a band that was originally formed in 1979 as Brand New Heroes. And they were playing around the Liverpool region in the UK. And they later signed to Bandit Records in London. And they changed their name to Room for Humans. I've got the lineup for you. The members were Terry Doran on vocals, Alan Heaton, songwriter and guitarist, Dave Knowles on guitar, Martin Lister on keyboards, Terry Tienen, a bassist, and Graham Tollett on the drums. This was released way back in 1981, and it's called Telephone, Telephone.

Well, how about that? I like that song. I've only recently discovered that one. It's from a band called Soundtrack. I don't know anything about them, and the song was called Crazy. Now, here's the first single from the 1980 debut album from a Canadian band. They're called The Cry. The lineup comprised of Kim Burley, Robo McPherson, Gary Scrutton, and Bill Wade. So this is The Cry with a song called Crackdown.

That's a band called Chatu, and they're from Halden, Asker in Norway. And they started out in 1987 with Dag Brandeth, Kalle Markussen and Øyvind Harvik. And they were only 15 to 17 years old when they released their debut album, which was called A True Story. The song you heard there, Danger Town, was one of their singles a little bit later on. You're listening to Washed Away. My name's Raymond. Here's a self-released white label electronic pop number from the late 80s, from 1988. It's from a band called Fifth Column, self-released, and it's called How.

Well, that brings us to the end of the program for another week. You have been listening to Washed Away with Raymond on your local community radio station, 2Dry FM. I'll be back again next Friday evening for another 2 hours of rare, obscure and forgotten sounds from the late 70s and 1980s. In the meantime, have some fun, keep safe, and I'll catch you later.

0: this July and August, trade grey skies for sunny winter days in beautiful Wentworth and surrounds. 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
1: Tonight in the Silver City, we're dropping to a minimum of 3. For tomorrow Saturday, it'll be cloudy with a slight chance of showers. Top of 14 and dropping to an overnight minimum of 4. And looking ahead for Sunday, cloudy, the chance of morning fog. Top of 16 and dropping to an overnight low of 6 degrees. In Menindee tonight, dropping to a minimum of 5. For tomorrow Saturday, it'll be cloudy, slight chance of showers. Top of 15 and dropping to an overnight low of 6. And looking ahead for Sunday, cloudy, chance of morning fog. Top of 17 and dropping to an overnight low of 8 degrees. Currently in the hill, it is 8 and 10 in Menindee.
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We had a nice time. Thanks a lot for coming. Make us feel welcome, man, like a woman, like. Appreciate. We're going to about 3.5 minutes, love. We're going to play the last song for you now. And it's for you, special favourite people of ours. Good night, Sydneys. This is called Frappez-moi avec les stickeries.

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I just pay my way out. 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
1: Good morning, I'm David Cameron. Advocates against domestic violence say the death of Yana Armstrong must spark change. A candlelight vigil was held in Toowoomba to honour the 30-year-old woman whose body was found in bushland 2 weeks ago. Her former partner has been charged with murder and arson and remains in custody. Amanda Dalton is the CEO of Toowoomba's domestic violence charity Protea Place. She says communities must keep calling for change.
2: Every life saved matters. Every child who grows up free of violence matters. That is why we all continue fighting this war against domestic and family violence with everything we have. We will not become numb, we will not become silent, and we will not stop demanding better.
1: The Australian Chamber of Commerce and Industry says new tariffs on Australian imports into the United States are hard to understand. The Trump administration is imposing a 12.5% tariff on imports from 60 countries, saying it's over concerns about forced labour and slavery. The Chamber's CEO, Andrew McKellar, told the ABC Australia's efforts to combat modern slavery are world class.
3: We are one of the countries with the highest standards to protect against modern slavery, forced labour conditions, wherever it is in the supply chain. In fact, Australia is a much better rated country than the United States in that regard. So, honestly, it's very puzzling.
1: Dozens of fighter jets from Singapore and Spain are flying over northern Australia in a show of strength. The Royal Australian Air Force's premier air combat exercise, Pitch Black, is taking place across 3 weeks until August 7, involving more than 2,500 personnel from 21 nations. Darwin has played host to the war games since 1983. Pitch Black 2026 includes aircraft from the United States, Japan, India, Singapore, France, Germany, Indonesia and Spain. Embedded personnel from Pacific neighbours Fiji and Papua New Guinea are taking part alongside those from as far as Finland and Sweden. An experimental vaccine against the Ebola virus ravaging Central Africa has been administered to a volunteer for the first time. He received it in Oxford, where it was developed in just 8 weeks. More than 1,000 people have been killed in the current outbreak of the virus, the BBC's Fergus Walsh reports.
4: Ed Hunt, who's 37, said he wanted to help after seeing news reports of the Ebola outbreak in DR Congo. He's one of 50 healthy volunteers aged 18 to 50. Being recruited for the trial. The vaccine uses the same technology as the Oxford AstraZeneca COVID jab, which was given to hundreds of millions of people during the pandemic. Those taking part will not be given Ebola. Instead, scientists will analyse immune responses, which should give a good indication whether the vaccine will protect against the virus.
1: Australia is off to a strong start in the first night of the swimming finals at the 2026 Commonwealth Games. Lani Pallister took gold in the 400-metre freestyle. New Zealand's Erica Fairweather was second, with Aussie Jenna Forrester taking the bronze medal. And Queenslander Jenna Jones took gold in the S13 100-metre freestyle. American basketball legend LeBron James has ended weeks of speculation over his future by announcing he'll be joining the Philadelphia 76ers for the new NBA season. The 41-year-old left the Los Angeles Lakers in June after an 8-year spell with the team.
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such a crazy feeling, though. 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
1: This July and August, trade grey skies for sunny winter days in beautiful Wentworth and surrounds. 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
1: Good morning, I'm David Cameron. At least 10 people have been killed and 100 injured in a Russian ballistic missile strike on an exhibition outside Kyiv showcasing Ukraine's drone technology. Russia's defence ministry says it used high-precision weaponry against an event that had gathered those who planned strikes inside Russia. From Kyiv, here's the BBC's Paul Adams.
2: The attack happened in the middle of the day at a private shooting range not far from Kyiv. A military exhibition was being held there and representatives of Ukraine's defence industry were present. Reports from the scene say two ballistic missiles landed, another was intercepted. There's widespread outrage that such a public event was being held at all and had apparently been widely advertised. Ukraine's prosecutor general said efforts were underway to establish who decided to hold the event and what safety measures were in place.
1: Labour's outgoing president has issued warnings about the threat of One Nation at the next election as the party prepares to debate some of its most contentious issues. The final day of Labour's national conference in Adelaide will centre on foreign policy and defence, with delegates to thrash out a stance on the Middle East and AUKUS. Former federal treasurer and party president Wayne Swan says One Nation and its leader Pauline Hanson represent the latest challenge for the party. An experimental vaccine against the Ebola virus ravaging Central Africa has been administered to a volunteer for the first time, a man who received it in Oxford. Participants in the trial will have no contact with Ebola itself. Instead, scientists will analyse immune responses. Speaking to the BBC, Professor Theresa Lamb, who's leading the research, outlined its importance.
3: The safety of our volunteers is first and foremost in our mind when it comes to a phase one clinical trial and any clinical trial, and we will certainly be looking out for any adverse reaction that may happen. But if you're looking at what we're trying to impact against, Ebola virus has a case fatality rate that is 30 to 50%. So we really do need to test these vaccines, but test them safely.
1: The LGBTQIA+ community is gathering in Brisbane today for an annual memorial garden planting. Shannon Kirkwood has the story.
4: The Brisbane Pride event at New Farm Park pays tribute to those the group has loved and lost and was first launched in 2012. Friends, families and community members will pause, reflect and honour those who are no longer here. They will plant fresh flowers in the memorial garden at the entrance to New Farm Park, with every flower planted representing a life. The event is timed so the garden blooms in spring in the colours of the rainbow flag for the Brisbane Pride Festival in September.
1: Australia has opened its medal tally at the 2026 Commonwealth Games. In swimming, Lani Pallister took gold in the 400-metre freestyle, with Aussie Jenna Forrester taking bronze. Jenna Jones won the S13 100-metre freestyle, with fellow Queenslander Kiralee Hayes third. Hannah Fredericks took bronze in the 200-metre backstroke. And in the para powerlifting, Harney Watson has won bronze. In the AFL, Fremantle have dominated the Eagles in the Western Derby, winning 112 points to 42. It's the Dockers' 17th win of the season. At the MCG, Geelong kept their final six hopes alive, defeating Melbourne by 20. In the NRL, the Storm lost to the Rabbitohs 28-26 at Accor Stadium. Earlier, the Roosters beat the Knights 23-22. Newcastle lost Dylan Brown and Dylan Lucas to potential season-ending injuries.
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1: 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So whether you're a local or just passing through, come in and experience some local hospitality. 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
1: Good morning, I'm David Cameron. Spain's government has declared a national emergency after wildfires forced the evacuation of thousands of people in the central region of Madrid. The BBC's Nick Beak reports.
2: Day and night, Spanish firefighters have been trying to contain the blazes confronting them. The province of Ávila, to the west of the capital, is the main focus. At least 19,000 people have now been told to evacuate or, where appropriate, hunker down in their homes. Officials are talking of a perfect storm, with high temperatures, relentless wind, and several fire fronts merging. The Spanish police say they have arrested a man suspected of triggering one vast fire by using a farm vehicle, despite a ban on heavy machinery in the tinderbox conditions.
1: Advocates against domestic violence say the death of Yana Armstrong must spark change. A candlelight vigil was held in Toowoomba to honour the 30-year-old woman, whose body was found in bushland 2 weeks ago. Her former partner has been charged with murder and arson and remains in custody. Amanda Dalton is the CEO of Toowoomba's domestic violence charity, Protea Place. She says communities must keep calling for change.
3: Every life saved matters. Every child who grows up free of violence matters. That is why we all continue fighting this war against domestic and family violence. With everything we have, we will not become numb, we will not become silent, and we will not stop demanding better.
1: If this story has raised concerns, you can call 1-800-RESPECT. That's 1-800-737-732. Researchers say a combination of factors most likely contributed to South Australia's algal bloom. Marine heat waves and the 2023 River Murray flood are among five factors identified as contributing to the harmful bloom, which was first detected in March last year. Speaking to the ABC, South Australian Research and Development Institute Executive Director, Professor Mike Steer, says the state is better prepared, but there's still much to learn.
4: It's going to take us some time to look at some of those key knowledge gaps. We do understand where we need to direct our research. And fortunately now we've got the Office for Algal Bloom Research standing ready to do that in collaboration with both national and international jurisdictions.
1: A researcher is bringing attention to the complexities around coercive control of older Australians. Associate Professor Marie Burnoff from the Three Rivers Department of Rural Health at Charles Sturt University will be presenting study findings at the Elder Abuse Conference on the Gold Coast next week.
5: I'll be talking about some collaborative research looking at elder abuse, specifically coercive control, and what happens when people try to approach agencies, and whether or not we need to be thinking about changing laws or being more expansive with our laws around coercive control.
1: At the Commonwealth Games, Jenna Forrester has claimed her second medal in the pool, taking gold in the 200-metre backstroke. Earlier, she finished with bronze in the 400-metre freestyle, which was won by Lani Pallister. Jenna Jones took victory in the S13 100-metre freestyle, and para powerlifter Hani Watson claimed bronze in her competition. In the AFL, Fremantle have dominated the Eagles in the Western Derby, winning 112 points to 42. At the MCG, Geelong defeated Melbourne by 20 points.
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1: Good morning, I'm David Cameron. The top emergency official for the Madrid region says the number of people evacuated or ordered to remain indoors has reached more than 60,000 as Spain suffers major wildfires. Francisco Martinez is the mayor of Bugondo in the province of Avila, northwest of the capital.
2: I am 59 years old and I've never seen a fire this hot, never in my life. And it's dangerous, and it's not controlled yet. Right now, we are stuck inside because of the smoke. We have 100 people who have been evacuated. We have 50 of those in the town sports centre.
1: Translation by the BBC. Cybercrime squad detectives have charged a registered nurse employed by the Northern Sydney Local Health District over an alleged data breach. Electronic devices allegedly contained patient details. They were seized from a home at French's Forest late last week. A 59-year-old man is accused of accessing personal medical records from New South Wales Health without authorisation. Police say they're investigating if the allegedly stolen information has been shared. US President Donald Trump remains confident a peace agreement can be reached with Iran. They've been trading military strikes, with the United States targeting sites in Iran, which has responded with missile and drone attacks targeting American bases and allies in the Middle East. Mr. Trump says talks are continuing with a diplomatic solution still possible.
3: Look, we're talking to them right now. I think they're getting more and more serious as the days go by, for maybe the obvious reason. We're locked and loaded and ready to go, but we're talking to them, so I think while we're talking, we'll see what comes of it.
1: The LGBTQIA plus community is gathering in Brisbane this morning for an annual memorial garden planting. More from Shannon Kirkwood.
4: The Brisbane Pride event at New Farm Park pays tribute to those the group has loved and lost and was first launched in 2012. Friends, families and community members will pause, reflect and honour those who are no longer here. They will plant fresh flowers in the memorial garden at the entrance to New Farm Park, with every flower planted representing a life. The event is timed so the garden blooms in spring in the colours of the rainbow flag for the Brisbane Pride Festival in September.
1: The European Commission has accused TikTok of failing to protect children, many of whose account settings expose them to cyberbullying and predatory behaviour. It said the accounts of minors must only be visible to those granted permission. The BBC's Sasha Schlichter has more details.
5: The EU's tech chief, Hanna Virkkunen, said greater protection for TikTok users should not be an opt-in, but rather the default. The Commission said it had found during its investigation that minors can make their accounts public, meaning anyone can see their content. The platform said it would review the EU findings and work constructively with the regulator. If the findings are confirmed, the EU can slap a fine of up to 6% of the Chinese company's total annual turnover.
1: A golden start in the pool for Australia at the Commonwealth Games. 6 gold medals have sent Australia to the top of the medal tally on day one. Both the men's and women's 4x100-metre freestyle relay teams won. Luke Saffy took the men's 100-metre butterfly S10. Jenna Jones won the women's 100-metre freestyle S13. Jenna Forrester has claimed victory in the 200-metre backstroke, and the Aussie gold rush was kicked off by Lani Pallister's win in the 400-metre freestyle.
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